It is the Ben Maller Show as we roll through the overnight hours here. Today, Bill Miller, a reminder, the Maller Palooza, a couple days away. Oh, a few more days to get through. We have Thursday's show, so Wednesday into Thursday, it's on. Like Donkey Kong, all the talent, the nocturnal listeners, the overnight listeners, the early morning listeners, so gifted with skills. And I've always said that everyone's got some superpower. 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Have you discovered it? 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Excited about that. Very cool. My right hand.

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16: Got our poll question. Got a couple of them for the first hour. Final four, who are you rooting for? Also, the LeBron situation. How interested are you as we get closer to free agency or more free agency? And I'm wondering, with LeBron, do you wait for a team or do you decide that you're going to go to a team and then see what they do in free agency? But we'll discuss that coming up in a moment. 877-3DP shows. We always do every Monday, best and worst of the weekend. I got this information over the weekend. The FIFA disciplinary committee is comprised of 18 members. Now, remember with Flo Balogun, with the automatic ban, and then it was lifted, the USA striker. So when that decision was made to lift the automatic ban, which is an unprecedented action, it was done by one person. And one person only, from what I'm told. Chairman Mohammed Al-Kamali of the United Arab Emirates. The committee was neither informed nor consulted. The UAE is a top-tier relation to the Trump family's business interest and government relationships. This was one person who made this decision. So when President Trump said, he is the one that made this happen, he probably did. But my source said that this came from the chairman, Mohammed Al-Kamali of the United Arab Emirates. So the committee wasn't even told of this. And that's why there was this pushback from the committee to say, you know, there's going to be issues here. There's going to be trouble here. But the committee was neither informed nor consulted. This was one person who made that decision, and that's 18 members of the disciplinary committee, and they didn't even know about it. One person made that decision, and President Trump did say that he, you know, is the reason for it, and from what my source told me, probably true. Okay, Paulie, you got a poll question for LeBron or just a question about LeBron?
17: I'm just kind of soaking in what you just told us, because that changes a lot of stuff.
16: Well, that's why the reaction was, wait a minute here. And then there was, okay, from what I was also told, there was going to be repercussions from the United States and the president towards FIFA and the other way around. So it was almost like, you know, two forces colliding here. And then all of a sudden, I think cooler heads prevailed, and they're like, okay, we're going to let him, but I think we're not going to forget that you're going to lift this ban, because that's unprecedented what happened. And then what I was told, it was one person who went above everybody here, and this is a person who has relationships with the Trump family and business relationships as well. Yeah, Paul.
17: That's really interesting, because all the reports I've seen is that there is a tool for FIFA to right a perceived wrong during the World Cup, but it's committee based and they can get together and say, like, that thing was not adjudicated right and fix it if it was not done well in the match. That's wild. So my LeBron question for you, it kind of goes back to what you said. If you were LeBron, do you sign with your team as early in the free agency process as possible, so you can now help pick the supporting characters?
16: Is free agency going on right now?
17: Yes.
16: Okay, so I don't know if Cleveland re-signed Donovan Mitchell. The 76ers, they made the trade for Jaylen Brown. So we've been in free agency for a week. July 6th, I think it started. I don't know. You know, Miami made the trade for Giannis. By the way, what a strange headline. Bam Adebayo and Tyler Hero, and apparently they got into an altercation, and Bam Adebayo punched Tyler Hero, gave him a black eye. They were in Vegas. and then the jokes were that Bam Adebayo landed more punches than Conor McGregor did.
17: Oh, wow. Technically true.
16: Yes, it was. What a bizarre, like, I'm not a Conor McGregor fan. I just like saying his name, Conor McGregor. He hadn't fought for a while. Okay, they're going to, you know, trot him out there. What is he, 36, 37? Trying to do things maybe you could do when you're 26, 27? And then it ended. Wait a minute, what happened here? Wait, it's over? And all of a sudden you go, yeah, it's over. And I go, okay. And then all of a sudden you're going, well, wait a minute here. Was he injured prior to the fight? And all I can remember is when they had the weigh-in and he ran out and he got right in, Holloway's, you know, mug there, grill. And I thought, well, he seemed like he was, you know, sprite and lively and active. But then the knee injury there. You know, it's like old people. Like, we'll have things that happen to us. And I'm like, what happened? I have no idea. My hip, I got to get a hip surgery here. Yes, Marvin.
13: Conor McGregor's return was kind of like Aaron Rodgers when he first got to the Jets. Came out with the American flag.
18: Oh, no.
13: And that was about 3.5 plays.

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8: 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Kyle is in New Orleans. Kyle, thanks for your patience.

New Orleans. It's time for the man who tells it like it is. You want a bitch? He's got him. You want information? He's got it. You want a host who is New Orleans? You found him. Eric

0: handle the truth.
1: You talking to me? You talking to me? You talking to me?
2: What we've got here is failure to communicate.
3: Stick to the truth is what you're good at.

0: players, including the keeper, to clear him and score in what was a 2-1 Argentina victory that they then went on to win the World Cup. The idea that history doesn't vilify him for essentially stealing that World Cup for his team. History basically deifies him for all the other great things he did, including his performance in that tournament, and he could win. Again, this is the biggest sport in the world. And it's not that, oh, just because it's not American, that's how they react to sports. You can't say that when we can sit here in this country. And remember, for example, what happened to the Saints in the NFC Championship game against the Rams, the no call. And we're just supposed to accept, okay, Saints were basically cheated out of a trip to the Super Bowl. Cheated by poor officiating at best. And then the league half, you know what, did their way to try to have the ability for replay to fix some things and quickly scuppered it because they didn't want that. Basically, what we see in this World Cup with VAR and misinterpretation at best and dubious, unscrupulous decisions being made at worst. And that should enrage you because the whole point of watching sports, and I'm not talking about professional wrestling, which of course is scripted, everything else, is that it's about the competition. It's about not knowing for sure who's going to win. You have to play the games. And yet we talk about these examples, America's biggest sport and league, the NFL. The world's biggest sporting stage, the international stage at the World Cup. And yet the fans keep coming back. And the more that happens, even with questionable or mistaken or manipulated officiating and fans keep coming back, the more it's going to happen. I do find that fascinating. Because in the end, Argentina was not only the defending champion with the most famous player in the world, but they wound up, based on just how the brackets played out once they got out of the group stage, being in the weakest one. Where if you're FIFA and you want to have the best finish to the World Cup possible, the other three brackets, you had multiple options, and it wound up being France and Spain, who will play tomorrow, England, and then here Argentina. But it could have been Egypt. Could have been Switzerland. They didn't want that. I'm just saying. They got four marquee countries that have won the World Cup before with major audiences. The games are starting at 2, which means for three of those countries, being European, prime time for the semifinals. Sort of like a Super Bowl where you're going to have, theoretically, more pop. I don't necessarily buy you're going to have more ratings when it comes to a Super Bowl, but you were going to have more pop if you had the Los Angeles team versus the New Orleans team playing the New England Patriots. I'm not saying. I'm just saying. 504-438-1067. Talk or text to us. And remember that you can stream all of our shows live. 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I am Jude Young. 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
6: I think, especially when we don't have games to watch in the numbers that we'll have certainly once we hit September on the gridiron, that we all love a little bit of the soap opera stuff, right? The petty in particular that can happen between rivals. Heated rivals? Hated rivals? Well, I thought it was interesting that Ole Miss's athletic director, Keith Carter, was a former basketball player there. So he's a rebel through and through. Talked about the idea that he might be heading to court, Ole Miss and company, because it's been 6 months since they've been waiting, according to Carter, for the buyout payments for the two that decided to transfer from Ole Miss to follow Lane Kiffin to LSU. And I get it. Carter said that would be an option, asking a court to get that money for you. Now, the contracts are with the players, and LSU could pay on behalf of the players. So we're kind of exploring all that right now. So why is this even coming up when, I mean, let's face it, an LSU whose last athletic budget was over $220 million. It's not like Ole Miss is all that far behind. Just 1 year, tons of money. But Carter talking about there being just a little short of $1 million owed to Ole Miss as a result of they signed revenue contracts to stay before changing their mind, jumping in the portal, and just happened to end up in Baton Rouge. Now, did this happen with any other players? I don't see any mention of maybe other players went to other schools, the same thing happening or not. I don't know. I'm not saying there is. But this is just the beautiful kind of petty. Sort of let the fans know, if you're Carter on the Ole Miss side, we're being petty about this because we know you want us to. He didn't say that, but it's what he's saying. Right? He's saying that Ole Miss feels like going to court if they need to is the right move. Quote, those are the kind that put you in a bind, especially in the portal cycle. Those two were going to continue to figure out how to collect. We feel like based on the contract, we deserve to collect. Again, grand scheme of things. I mean, you or I, we're not sneezing at $1 million. But the fact that you're talking about this with the Clarion, I should say the Ledger up in Jackson, and you're putting this out there in the news cycle for your fans. It's no coincidence. It's no, you know, purpose to be served other than the one to let Ole Miss fans know that we're not taking any guff from LSU, especially about the Lane Kiffin saga. We're going to stick it to them. We're mad. We want you to stay mad. Now, I'm not putting words in Keith Carter's mouth. I'm just interpreting why this is even out in the open. And I love it. I think the idea that you have this sort of nastiness in sports amongst rivals, no matter how it comes along, is good for the sport. I was talking earlier about Argentina and England. They've had some heated matchups, including the famous one in the World Cup with Maradona in 1986. So we could see some heated in-stadium shenanigans coming up on Wednesday between those two teams, and I'm all for it, okay? Well, nobody gets hurt. But you know what's crazy? What we have to be honest with ourselves about, as terrible as it is? The threat, the mere threat, the insinuation that someone can get hurt. Like when LSU goes to Oxford to play Ole Miss in week three of the college football season in September. Sort of like when you're driving on the interstate and you slow down when you shouldn't be slowing down to rubberneck and watch a car wreck. It's human nature. Part of the storyline. Now, we all like to see a good game, even with some drama in the game. That's well played, well officiated. Somebody makes a great play. We all love to see that. And that's the top of the list of why we watch sports. But this petty stuff, let's be honest, we like that too. That's why we have vehicles like this, right? Sports talk. Hate to say it, but that's part of it. 504-438-1067 is the number. The big chief, the legend, Deke Bellavia, warming up in the bullpen. I am Jude Young, wrapping things up on Ticket tonight after this on 106.7 The Ticket.
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17: If I were to ask you what makes for a good night's sleep, you'd probably say a dark, quiet room, not too many things on your mind. But every night when you go to get some Z's, how often do you really think about the temperature in your bedroom? Temperature may be one of the most underappreciated factors in sleep. That's according to the Senior Vice President of Research and Scientific Affairs at the National Sleep Foundation. 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Most experts will recommend a room temperature of 60 to 67 degrees Fahrenheit. 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I'm Dr. Sanjay Gupta. helping you live a better life.
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6: We close by letting you know that now there are three Louisiana college football programs in the Sun Belt Conference, the Sun Belt headquartered here, where they will host again Sun Belt Football Media Days coming up on Wednesday and Thursday. And today they released the all-conference teams and the coaches' poll for the preseason. In the Western Division, that's where Louisiana Tech joins ULM and the Louisiana Raging Cajuns, the last of which of those was picked second in the conference, or the division, I should say, with one first-place vote behind Troy, who got 12 of the potential 14 divisional first-place votes. So interesting there, but the Cajuns getting that best-of-the-rest moniker, and for what it's worth, I mean, they're in position to do well, you would think. Louisiana Tech, fourth out of the seven teams in the division. ULM, unfortunately for the Warhawks, continue to take up residence, particularly in preseason polls, in last place. They will hope to prove folks wrong, especially their rivals nearby, La Tech, getting to play them in conference after decades not doing so. Interesting stuff. We like the rivalries. We like the Louisiana teams now in the Sun Belt playing together. We love having the Big Chief Deke Bellavia on the air, and he will be in moments. We love providing podcasts of every Ken Trahan and Jude Young hosted show here on The Ticket to You. 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Rudy Dixon will provide that. I will provide more on Wednesday. Bye, y'all.
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